WLRV weather forecast for Southwest Virginia. I'm Eli, the weather guy. Overnight, mostly clear with the low around 70. On Friday, sunny and hot with the high near 93. Heat index values as high as 97. There is a 10% chance of showers and thunderstorms on Friday night, mainly before 8 p.m. Mostly clear with the low around 70. And taking a look at your weekend on Saturday, 40% chance of showers and thunderstorms after 2 p.m. Mostly sunny with the high near 88. Another chance of rain on Saturday night with the low around 66. 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
1: Here's your WLRV weather forecast for Southwest Virginia. I'm Eli, the weather guy. Overnight, mostly clear with the low around 70. On Friday, sunny and hot with the high near 93. Heat index values as high as 97. There is a 10% chance of showers and thunderstorms on Friday night, mainly before 8 p.m. Mostly clear with the low around 70. And taking a look at your weekend on Saturday, 40% chance of showers and thunderstorms after 2 p.m. Mostly sunny with the high near 88. Another chance of rain on Saturday night with the low around 66. 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
1: Here's your WLRV weather forecast for Southwest Virginia. I'm Eli, the weather guy. Overnight, mostly clear with the low around 70. On Friday, sunny and hot with the high near 93. Heat index values as high as 97. There is a 10% chance of showers and thunderstorms on Friday night, mainly before 8 p.m. Mostly clear with the low around 70. And taking a look at your weekend on Saturday, 40% chance of showers and thunderstorms after 2 p.m. Mostly sunny with the high near 88. Another chance of rain on Saturday night with the low around 66. 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

lies standing by the grave, thinking of our last words just the other day.

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1: Here's your WLRV weather forecast for Southwest Virginia. I'm Eli, the weather guy. Overnight, mostly clear with the low around 70. On Friday, sunny and hot with the high near 93. Heat index values as high as 97. There is a 10% chance of showers and thunderstorms on Friday night, mainly before 8 p.m. Mostly clear with the low around 70. And taking a look at your weekend on Saturday, 40% chance of showers and thunderstorms after 2 p.m. Mostly sunny with the high near 88. Another chance of rain on Saturday night with the low around 66. 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
1: Here's your WLRV weather forecast for Southwest Virginia. I'm Eli, the weather guy. Overnight, mostly clear with the low around 70. On Friday, sunny and hot with the high near 93. Heat index values as high as 97. There is a 10% chance of showers and thunderstorms on Friday night, mainly before 8 p.m. Mostly clear with the low around 70. And taking a look at your weekend on Saturday, 40% chance of showers and thunderstorms after 2 p.m. Mostly sunny with the high near 88. Another chance of rain on Saturday night with the low around 66. 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
1: Here's your WLRV weather forecast for Southwest Virginia. I'm Eli, the weather guy. Overnight, mostly clear with the low around 70. On Friday, sunny and hot with the high near 93. Heat index values as high as 97. There is a 10% chance of showers and thunderstorms on Friday night, mainly before 8 p.m. Mostly clear with the low around 70. And taking a look at your weekend on Saturday, 40% chance of showers and thunderstorms after 2 p.m. Mostly sunny with the high near 88. Another chance of rain on Saturday night with the low around 66. 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
1: Here's your WLRV weather forecast for Southwest Virginia. I'm Eli, the weather guy. Overnight, mostly clear with the low around 70. On Friday, sunny and hot with the high near 93. Heat index values as high as 97. There is a 10% chance of showers and thunderstorms on Friday night, mainly before 8 p.m. Mostly clear with the low around 70. And taking a look at your weekend on Saturday, 40% chance of showers and thunderstorms after 2 p.m. Mostly sunny with the high near 88. Another chance of rain on Saturday night with the low around 66. 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
1: Here's your WLRV weather forecast for Southwest Virginia. I'm Eli, the weather guy. Overnight, mostly clear with the low around 70. On Friday, sunny and hot with the high near 93. Heat index values as high as 97. There is a 10% chance of showers and thunderstorms on Friday night, mainly before 8 p.m. Mostly clear with the low around 70. And taking a look at your weekend on Saturday, 40% chance of showers and thunderstorms after 2 p.m. Mostly sunny with the high near 88. Another chance of rain on Saturday night with the low around 66. 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
1: Here's your WLRV weather forecast for Southwest Virginia. I'm Mark Winston. Sunny and hot today with a high near 91. Mostly clear tonight with low around 70. For tomorrow, a chance of showers and thunderstorms. Then showers likely and possibly a thunderstorm after 2. Mostly sunny with a high near 87. Tomorrow night, showers and thunderstorms are likely before 11. Then a chance of showers between 11 and 2. Partly cloudy with low around 66. Sunday, a chance of showers between 8 and 2. And a chance of showers and thunderstorms after 2. Mostly sunny with a high near 84. Thanks for listening to your weather source for Southwest Virginia, WLRV.

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1: Here's your WLRV weather forecast for Southwest Virginia. I'm Mark Winston. Sunny and hot today with a high near 91. Mostly clear tonight with low around 70. For tomorrow, a chance of showers and thunderstorms. Then showers likely and possibly a thunderstorm after 2. Mostly sunny with a high near 87. Tomorrow night, showers and thunderstorms are likely before 11. Then a chance of showers between 11 and 2. Partly cloudy with low around 66. Sunday, a chance of showers between 8 and 2. And a chance of showers and thunderstorms after 2. Mostly sunny with a high near 84. Thanks for listening to your weather source for Southwest Virginia, WLRV.

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1: Here's your WLRV weather forecast for Southwest Virginia. I'm Mark Winston. Sunny and hot today with a high near 91. Mostly clear tonight with low around 70. For tomorrow, a chance of showers and thunderstorms. Then showers likely and possibly a thunderstorm after 2. Mostly sunny with a high near 87. Tomorrow night, showers and thunderstorms are likely before 11. Then a chance of showers between 11 and 2. Partly cloudy with low around 66. Sunday, a chance of showers between 8 and 2. And a chance of showers and thunderstorms after 2. Mostly sunny with a high near 84. 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
2: 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In Ephesians chapter 2 and verse number 18, we find a statement by the Apostle Paul that is very similar to one of the final statements that the Lord Jesus gave to his disciples after his resurrection. The Bible says, "The eyes of your understanding being enlightened." Now, he makes that statement assuming that there are things about God and the gospel that we do not already know. Now, we know enough to be saved. We know enough to receive the gospel. But there are many things that we come to know. And the Bible says that the eyes of our understanding will be enlightened. They'll be opened. This is something very similar to what the Lord said to his disciples before he left this earth. The Bible says he opened their eyes that they might understand the scriptures. We all have the responsibility to grow in the Lord. And as we grow, this is the prayer that we must make. We must come to God and ask that our eyes may be enlightened, that we may understand the scriptures. So until we meet again, may God bless you as you go.
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1: Here's your WLRV weather forecast for Southwest Virginia. I'm Mark Winston. Sunny and hot today with a high near 91. Mostly clear tonight with low around 70. For tomorrow, a chance of showers and thunderstorms. Then showers likely and possibly a thunderstorm after 2. Mostly sunny with a high near 87. Tomorrow night, showers and thunderstorms are likely before 11. Then a chance of showers between 11 and 2. Partly cloudy with low around 66. Sunday, a chance of showers between 8 and 2. And a chance of showers and thunderstorms after 2. Mostly sunny with a high near 84. Thanks for listening to your weather source for Southwest Virginia, WLRV.
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3: Today's Light for Your Pathway comes from Proverbs chapter 4. Hear ye children the instruction of a father, and attend to no understanding. For I give you good doctrine, forsake ye not my law. For I was my father's son, tender and only beloved in the sight of my mother. He taught me also, and said unto me, Let thine heart retain my words, keep my commandments, and live. Get wisdom, get understanding, forget it not, neither decline from the words of my mouth. Forsake her not, and she shall preserve thee, love her, and she shall keep thee. Wisdom is the principal thing, therefore get wisdom, and with all thy getting get understanding. Exalt her, and she shall promote thee, she shall bring thee to honor when thou dost embrace her. She shall give to thine head an ornament of grace, a crown of glory shall she deliver to thee. Hear, O my son, and receive my sayings, and the years of thy life shall be many. I have taught thee in the way of wisdom, I have led thee in right paths. When thou goest, thy steps shall not be straitened, and when thou runnest, thou shalt not stumble. Take fast hold of instruction, let her not go, keep her, for she is thy life. Enter not into the path of the wicked, and go not in the way of evil men. Avoid it, pass not by it, turn from it, and pass away. For they sleep not, except they have done mischief, and their sleep is taken away, unless they cause some to fall. For they eat the bread of wickedness, and drink the wine of violence. But the path of the just is as the shining light that shineth more and more unto the perfect day. The way of the wicked is as darkness, they know not at what they stumble. My son, attend to my words, incline thine ear unto my sayings. Let them not depart from thine eyes, keep them in the midst of thine heart. For they are life unto those that find them, and health to all their flesh. Keep thy heart with all diligence, for out of it are the issues of life. Put away from thee a froward mouth, and perverse lips put far from thee. Let thine eyes look right on, and thine eyelids look straight before thee. Ponder the path of thy feet, and let all thy ways be established. Turn not to the right hand nor to the left. Remove thy foot from evil.
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1: Here's your WLRV weather forecast for Southwest Virginia. I'm Mark Winston. Sunny and hot today with a high near 91. Mostly clear tonight with low around 70. For tomorrow, a chance of showers and thunderstorms. Then showers likely and possibly a thunderstorm after 2. Mostly sunny with a high near 87. Tomorrow night, showers and thunderstorms are likely before 11. Then a chance of showers between 11 and 2. Partly cloudy with low around 66. Sunday, a chance of showers between 8 and 2. And a chance of showers and thunderstorms after 2. Mostly sunny with a high near 84. Thanks for listening to your weather source for Southwest Virginia, WLRV.

0: In our busy world, family time is frequently neglected. It is vital that we give attention to our families while we can. And it is especially important to give attention to what God says in His Word about our homes. For the next few moments, let's join Scott Pauley as we open the Scriptures and find God's message for your family.
1: As we've looked at the home life of the Lord Jesus Christ, we have looked at Joseph, the man that the Heavenly Father chose to raise His Son. We have looked at Mary, and we have seen this woman of faith growing in the Lord. But now we come to the ultimate, to the perfect example, and that was their son, and not just their son, God's son, the Lord Jesus Christ, the God-man. We're in Luke chapter number 2, and I want you to see what the Lord is teaching us that I think will help all of those who are working with young people, and it will also help every young person. You remember, the family's gone up to the temple. They've gone up to Jerusalem. Jesus tarries behind. And the Bible says in verse 46, it came to pass that after 3 days, they found Him in the temple, sitting in the midst of the doctors, both hearing them and asking them questions. And all that heard Him were astonished at His understanding and answers. And when they saw Him, they were amazed. And His mother said unto Him, Son, why hast thou thus dealt with us? Behold, thy father and I have sought thee sorrowing. And He said unto them, How is it that ye sought me? Wist ye not that I must be about my Father's business? And before we make some application to all young people and to all of our families, let me point out the uniqueness of Jesus Christ, because you can't miss this great doctrinal truth. If someone said, well, was Jesus a man or was He God? The answer is yes. He was all God and all man. He was perfect God and perfect man. He was not 50% God and 50% man. No, He's 100% God and 100% man. He is God becoming a man without ceasing to be God. And in fact, both His humanity and His deity are on display in the verses I just read you. For example, in verse number 46, the last word is questions. He's asking them questions. Here we get a glimpse of His humanity. We'll talk more about this, but He is legitimately hearing, learning, growing. But in the very next verse, the last word is the word answers. He's not only asking questions, He's giving answers. On one hand, He's accumulating knowledge, as any 12-year-old will do. But on the other hand, He's giving them answers to things that's more than knowledge. It's wisdom. It's spiritual discernment. It blew their minds. We see on one hand His humanity, on the other hand, His deity. And again, in verse number 48, we get a picture of His humanity. He has a mother. He has an earthly father, really, we would say a stepfather today. Mary refers to Him here as thy father. We know that's Joseph. But we also understand that He really had no earthly father because He was born of a virgin. So in this verse, a glimpse of His humanity, His home life. But in the next verse, He says to them, wist ye not that I must be about my Father's business? And if you look at it very carefully, there's a subtle but important change. Father here is capitalized. He's not referring to Joseph. He's referring to the Heavenly Father. So on one hand, we see His humanity, and on the other hand, we see His deity. I say all that to say to you that there is no one like our Lord Jesus Christ. He is the only perfect young person that ever lived. And yet, in His example, there is great truth for all of us. You see, He's going to build His church, but for now, He's going to work in a carpenter shop. He'll rule the world, but for now, He's going to live in an obscure village of less than 300 people. He's going to teach the greatest stories ever told.

0: But for now, he's going to take instruction from a little mother named Mary. There are going to be other seasons of life, but at this season, this is what the Heavenly Father has given him to do. And so what does he do? Well, two or three things I want to point out to you today. First of all, he listens. I think that's so important. In verse 46, he's hearing them. And in verse 47, they hear him as well. But notice, don't miss this. He is sitting, not playing in the temple, not running around with the rest of the children. He's sitting, the place of a learner, still and quiet. And notice this, for 3 days, the Sanhedrin would sit around during the Passover and discuss theology. That's where he's at. To me, this reveals a heart that is hungry, willing to listen, ready to ask questions, hungry after the things of God. I mean, I say the greatest thing you cultivate in any young person is a desire for spiritual things. And by the way, people develop an appetite for what they feed on. So feed them God's truth. Feed them God's Word. And to every young person, I want to say to you, your greatest desire should be this, that you want to hear from God, that you want to learn, not just from people, but from the Heavenly Father. So he's sitting. And then the Bible says that he is hearing. Be a good listener. My dad used to say to me as a boy, he said, "Son, God gave you 2 ears and 1 mouth so you'd listen twice as much as you talk." Now, I don't know that's exactly why I did it, but there is a great reminder there, and that is that we ought to learn to be attentive, to close our mouths and open our ears and be in tune and ready to receive. Ask questions like the Lord Jesus did. Do you see the humility in that? That's what sets people apart, a willingness to be instructed. And for the record, it's okay to have questions. Just know where to bring your questions. I love the fact that Jesus says that what he was doing in the temple was the Father's business. It's not just going to be the Father's business when he's performing miracles, when he's preaching the Sermon on the Mount. It's not just the Father's business when he gets to Calvary. It's the Father's business now. Young person, God's will for you is not future, it's present. The Father's business is right where you are today. So listen. And then not only does he listen, he obeys. Hear the obedience in him. I must be about my Father's business. Do you hear the divine must? Oh, do everything the Heavenly Father tells you to do. Notice, though, it starts with being. He doesn't say, "I must do." He says, "I must be about my Father's business." Be the young man, be the young lady the Heavenly Father created you to become. Be his child. Be obedient to him. And if you'll do that, God will prepare everything that needs to be prepared. God will be right on time in your life. There are going to be times even the best people misunderstand. I would point out to you that in the life of the Lord Jesus, even Mary did not understand. There were some things she couldn't wrap her minds around. Sometimes God's doing something in the life of a young person, in our children, that we don't fully grasp. But the important thing is this, are they obeying God? And this note of obedience is woven all through the Scriptures. I mean, all the way through concerning the Lord Jesus. I must be about the Father's business. That was the first record of it. But then, I do always those things that please Him. And then at the end, he prays in John 17, "Father, I have finished the work which Thou gavest me to do." We must teach our young people to listen. We must teach them to obey. And then notice, please, he submitted. In verse 51, he went down with them and came to Nazareth and was subject unto them. Now watch. They were not perfect. They didn't even understand everything the Heavenly Father was doing in his life, but he was willing to be submissive to them. You see, authorities are not always right, but it's always right to submit to them. Romans 13, verse 1 says, "There is no power but of God. The powers that be are ordained of God." You wait on God's time, you wait on God's way, and in the meantime, you simply submit to the authority God has placed in your life. You can't be right with God and wrong with God-ordained authority. There's a structure here. It wasn't that Joseph and Mary were more valuable than Jesus. Certainly, that's not true. Rather, there was a divine order. God does everything decently and in order. So, mom and dad, let there be order in your home. Son or daughter, follow God's divine pattern and order. You'll always be glad you did. Listen, obey, and submit. You're not going to be a perfect young person, but you can follow the perfect example. Follow the Lord Jesus Christ from his earliest days, and it will help you be what God wants you to be, and it will help your home be what God desires for it to become.
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In it, you'll discover timeless biblical principles from the husband and wife team, Aquila and Priscilla. And these principles are very applicable to your marriage today. 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
1: Here's your WLRV weather forecast for Southwest Virginia. I'm meteorologist Jim Benaldi. Sunshine and hot this afternoon, high 92. Mainly clear tonight, low 70. Sunshine Saturday with an isolated shower and thunderstorm early and a few showers and thunderstorms in the afternoon, the high 88. Sunday, sunshine with scattered showers and thunderstorms, high 84. Labor Day sunny, a stray shower, high 82. 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

0: Podcast, a biblical preaching outreach of Pastor Brent Logan from the Sweet Springs Baptist Church in Ardmore, Alabama. We are so glad you've joined us today. And now, let's listen in from the pulpit of Pastor Logan.
1: Matthew 26:39, and he went a little further and fell on his face. Thank God Jesus always goes further than we do. And fell on his face and prayed, saying, "Oh, my Father," I want you to look at these four words, "if it be possible." Let me talk to you just a second about the possibilities of Gethsemane praying. Jesus was asking God the Father if he could do something that was basically impossible. And we know that because his prayer did not get answered. Matter of fact, that's not the only prayer of Jesus that didn't get answered. Is that a shock to you? So don't feel so bad if your prayers don't get answered. Jesus had prayers that didn't get answered. He said, "If it be possible." Well, you know what? It wasn't. What was the other one? Well, the other one I'm thinking of, when he was on the cross, he said, "Father, forgive them, for they know not what they do." All them people didn't get forgiven. He wanted that. He prayed for that. But all those people aren't in heaven. You got to repent and believe for yourself. Even Jesus can't pray for you to get to heaven. You got to pray it for yourself. How about that? That's a pretty amazing statement. It's got to be in your heart, not just in his heart. Jesus wants everybody to be saved. But it's got to be in their heart. Have you ever prayed for somebody to be saved and they didn't want to be saved? You ever prayed something for God if it was possible to do, but he didn't do it? It's not that, you know, all power is given. You know, nothing is impossible with God. We know that. That's why even in the impossibility, Jesus is down there praying something that is so amazing. It's really beyond my comprehension. Now, what's he saying? "I don't want to drink this cup. This is not death." He had already agreed with God way before man even sinned that he was going to be the sacrifice. We find that in the book of Hebrews. You find that so many places. He says, "Sacrifice and offering thou wouldest not, but a body thou hast prepared me. Lo, I come in the volume of the book it is written to me to do thy will, O God." He came to save people from their sins. He came to give himself. That's not the cup. The cup is not dying. That was already a done deal. The cup that he's going to drink. If you compare scripture with scripture, you'll find that God has a cup. And in that cup is filled the wrath of God. Because in that cup, man has filled double all his sins up, and the wrath of God is filled up. You know what the Bible says about Jesus Christ? Well, as he's going to go to the cross, he became sin for us who knew no sin. Jesus didn't know what it was like to be dishonest. He didn't know what it was like to be wicked. He didn't know what it was like to be ungodly. He didn't know what it was like to have lustful thoughts and wicked deeds. He didn't know what it was like. Are you listening to me? He was the pure, holy, spotless, sinless Lamb of God that had no sin. Pure. And the Lord says, "I got a cup." God the Father says, "I got a cup for you to drink." What is it? I want you to drink their sin. I want you to become their sin. I want you to take their sin into your own body on the tree. He hates sin. No, I want to put that in you. Because you have to put that in you so you can pay for it. You have to take their place so they can get your place. You have to become what they are so that they can get to be where you are. So I want you to drink down the lying. And I want you to drink down the murder. And I want you to become the rapist. Are you listening to me? I want you to become the sodomite. I want you to become the proud, the haughty. I want you to take the sin that every man has ever committed, and I want you to take it in your own body so you can pay for it all. And he looks at that cup and he says, Father, I don't want to drink that. I do not want to drink that cup. Have you ever come to a place in your life you say, God, I just don't want that. And I don't see any other way around it. But please, if it be possible, he's praying the possibility of Gethsemane praying. He has such confidence in his Father that he's praying, okay, Father, is there some other way besides me drinking this cup? Is there another way besides just drinking this cup of sin? And you know, beyond becoming sin for us, that relationship with his Father is also severed. He's got the wrath of God on his Father. Instead of being the beloved Son that he's always been well pleased, the wrath of God is poured out on his own Son for you and for me. Oh, the miracle of the redemption plan. That God would be angry at his Son instead of being angry at me. And he didn't want that. And that's why he called out from the cross, my God, why hast thou forsaken me? That's part of the cup. It wasn't the sacrifice. It wasn't the dying. It was that. I don't want that, Lord. Is it possible? You know, sometimes our praying is, if we have the right prayer of faith, we have to pray about things that seemingly are impossible to do. To be honest with you, I don't even know why Jesus prayed this. He knows the plan of redemption, but he also knows the greatness of the Father. Is there any other way than me drinking this cup? Is there any other way I can do it? Sometimes you may find yourself that place in life. There's seemingly no other possibilities. Don't forget about the possibilities of Gethsemane praying. You say, well, it didn't work out. Well, it didn't work out for him. That's true, to our benefit. But it's worked out for others. I remember the prayer in the book of Jonah. God Almighty told him in 40 days, all of you are going to die. And so they fasted and prayed. Why they fasted and prayed? They said, who can tell? Who can tell if God will turn from his wrath? Now, they should have said, well, God can't lie. He's already promised he'd kill all of us. Right? He's already said he's going to do it. He didn't say, I'm going to kill you unless you repent. He didn't say that. He said, you're all dead in 40 days. Well, okay, we know God doesn't lie, but we'll pray about it anyway. You know what the Bible says? God repented of the evil that he was going to do. You just don't know what God might do. And Jesus knows that. The possibilities of Gethsemane praying. Hurried, give you the last thing. Look at verse 39. He went a little farther and fell on his face and prayed, saying, oh, my Father, if it be possible, let this cup pass from me. Nevertheless, not as I will, but as thou wilt. Verse 42, he went away again the second time and prayed, saying, "Oh, my Father, if this cup may

0: not pass away from me except I drink it. Thy will be done. I want you to notice the yieldedness of Gethsemane praying. Though he does not want this, he still has yielded to the will of the Father. This is not what I want, but Father, if it's what you want, then thy will be done. I want you to be pleased. I want your will to be done, even if it's not what I want. Oh, what a contrast. Adam was in a garden and he rebels against God, and Jesus is in the garden and he yields to God. Adam is in a garden and he hides from God, and Jesus is in the garden and he seeks the face of God. Which Adam are you? Are you the first Adam or are you the last Adam? Are you the one hiding? Are you the one seeking? Are you the one rebelling? Are you the one yielding? And really, our prayers are not anything at all if we're not yielding ourselves to God. I want what you want. Is that not the crux of our Christian life? Is thy will be done? Can you really pray that? Not knowing what that means for your life. I believe probably you will never experience the fullness of the Holy Ghost or the plan of God for your life until you come to the place to say, nevertheless, not what I will, but what thou wilt. God, I just want you, I want what you want, and I don't even care what I want now. What do you want? All of us are about what we want. This is what I want. May God help us to put aside that and say, God, what do you want? And if I'll pray long enough, I'll want what he wants. It didn't look like the first prayer with Jesus, it was that way. But by the time he got to the end, He's getting to the realization, okay, if it's not going to pass away from me, thy will be done. I prayed about it. But I want what you want, God. Then the Gethsemane prayer is over. So there's coming a time where the prayer time's over. The prayer meeting's over. It's not time for praying anymore. It's time for action. The prayer time's completed. He says, all right, boys, let's get up and go. It's over. We got to move on. What I'm trying to say is you better grab a hold of the little times in your life that God gives you a Gethsemane, because you won't be able to stay there forever. God will give you times in your life where he'll let you have a Gethsemane. He'll let you have a garden time. But guys, a lot of life is, rise, let us be going. And if we don't have that Gethsemane, we're not ready to go.
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1: Here's your WLRV weather forecast for Southwest Virginia. I'm meteorologist Jim Rinaldi. Sunshine and hot this afternoon, high 92. Mainly clear tonight, low 70. Sunshine Saturday with an isolated shower thunderstorm early and a few showers and thunderstorms in the afternoon, high 88. Sunday, sunshine with scattered showers and thunderstorms, high 84. Labor Day sunny, a stray shower, high 82. 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

0: Podcast, a daily radio ministry of the Swannanoa Heights Baptist Church with Pastor Bruce Robinson. We trust the next 15 minutes will be an encouragement to you from God's Word. And now, here's Pastor Bruce.
1: Well, hello, friends. Welcome to We Preach Christ. This is Pastor Bruce Robinson. I hope you're having a great day today. This is Friday, and so we're finishing up another week, heading into the weekend. And I hope that you have a great weekend. I always wish you a wonderful weekend. Hope you get rest and time with your family and just enjoy that time off if you have it. And I do hope that your plans, just solid plans, are to be in the house of God on the Lord's Day. I believe every child of God should be faithful to church, and God will bless you for your faithfulness. You'll be a blessing and encouragement to your brothers and sisters in Christ. The Bible tells us that. And you'll be a tremendous blessing and encouragement to your pastor. And I can tell you firsthand experience how encouraging it is to see folk there and how discouraging it is for them not to be there. So be in church on the Lord's Day and you will not regret it. Well, I would like to give you an invitation to visit us at Swannanoa Heights Baptist Church. If you don't have a church you regularly attend or are looking for a church, we'd love for you to come visit with us there at Swannanoa Heights. If you go to our website, you'll find all the information there regarding who we are, where we are, how to get to us, service times, all that is there and much more. And that web address will be given at the end of the broadcast today. Well, this week I've been playing for you the message we preached Sunday at church from Genesis 1. And we were preaching a message there on the creation and kind of an introductory message to the book of Genesis. And so we're going to play the conclusion of that message today. And I hope it to be a blessing to you as you listen.
2: And in God's revelation to us in his word here, he gives to us this revelation. He's revealing to us what he did in the word of God. He's revealing to us the creation, a process of what God did. And I believe that this morning, don't you? I believe God. Profound, it's profound in his revelation, the stupefying precision in his revelation. But may I say to you, I believe it's the stupefying precision in his record, in the record of how, not on the what God's revealing to us, but how God recorded it in his word. There's a word called polysyndeton. Polysyndeton. It's a grammatical word. It's a literary and rhetorical device where a writer repeats coordinating conjunctions like and or, but, those kind of words. He repeats that over and over in close succession, close proximity to one another, and even when they're not needed, but it's for emphasis. Did you know there's almost 100 ands in Genesis chapter 1? I think it's about 97. Now, in writing, that's not good writing. Someone were to hand a paper into me, and I'd see you go back. You know, that's what God invented commas for, okay? But in the Word of God, it's not a mistake. God is drawing our attention to the work of God. And I think of the precision in God's Word that God did this, and God did this, and God did this. You know, one reason for that literary device is it slows you down to process what you're reading. It's the emphasis of what's going on in that. And I would say, dear friend, the precision of God in this, that he wants to stop and realize all that God did, that God did this, and God did this, and God did this. And then on the second day, God did this, and God did this. It's overwhelming, the greatness of our God, even all that he did. I say here again, the precision of his record. I don't often read a lot of long things. I read stuff to you at times, but I don't read a lot of things to you. But I want here in just a minute to read something to you. But you know, dear friend, I'm talking about the precision of what God's given us in the account, in the revelation, in the record of what God's given to us. You know, you look out here and you read some of the crazy things. You know, there's Egyptian myth that said there was a primeval ocean upon which one day appeared an egg. And from the egg was born the sun god. And the sun god had four children, Geb, Shuv, Tefnut, and Nut. And you don't like your names, amen? From the rivalries of these God-born children of the sun, that's where the creation took place, was from these four mystical children of the sun god. That's crazy. No crazier probably than evolution. You know, I read about Hindus. They thought the world rested on the backs of three elephants, which in turn stood on the back of a giant tortoise, which swam around in a cosmic sea. And I think we're crazy in believing that God said, let there be. There was a mathematician named Peter Stoner. He lists 13 steps of creation. He tabulates that those at the creation of the universe, verse 1, light, verse 3, darkness dispelled from the earth, verse 4, the atmosphere established, verse 6, the seas appointing their boundaries, verse 9, The continents raise, verse 10, plant life form, namely grasses, herbs, and fruit, and trees in verse 11, sun, moon, stars appointed, verse 14, marine life created, verse 20, fowls created, verse 21, the age of whatever those creatures were, and some say sea monsters in verse 21, the creation of land, vertebrates, and creeping things, verse 24, and then man in verse 26. And it said those things were not only listed correctly and are correctly named and listed in a proper order, but they say that he does this mathematician that the chances of Moses writing Genesis 1:1 in that way by accident would amount to one chance in 31 sextillion, which is 31 with 21 zeros after it. You say, what are you saying? I'm saying the precision in God's revelation, but in God's record. This is not some man-made thing. God gave this account to be written down. This is what I want to read to you. This same mathematician gives an illustration. He postulates a raffle with that number of tickets, the 31 sextillion. To print them would call for 8 million printing presses, each capable of producing 2,000 tickets a minute, running day and night without stop for 5 million years. One of the tickets is marked. Our chance of drawing that one ticket on the first try would be the same as Moses' chance of writing Genesis 1 by accident. Moses didn't write facts recorded by accident because he had no means of writing Genesis as human reasoning. This is divine revelation. That God, and you say, preacher, why are you saying that? Because a lot of people, we say Moses wrote that. They say, oh, you can't live. Moses wasn't there. No, but God was. God was. And God gave us this account because it's so essential, child of God, for you and I to believe in the Creator God. I know I'm talking to folk today. We know this. Some of us older folk, we know the importance of that. But we're talking about a generation of people that they have younger people today that they don't think it's that important. I saw something the other day, and I don't believe these people were saved at all, okay? It was some, I can't remember right now. I'd have to go back and think. It was some video. I can't remember what the church was. It's two women setting up on the stage, and the one woman's interviewing the other woman. And she says, is the virgin birth essential to the belief of whatever this church was? And the woman said, no, the virgin birth is not essential. She goes, I know a lot of people say it's essential, but it's not essential to the Christian faith. It's not essential, at least to, and she named the church. And this is what she said. She said that word virgin that was used there, really the word means a strong woman. And I just like to believe that Jesus was born of a strong woman. And I thought, it's not important. It's foundational. There's no salvation without the virgin birth of Christ. There's no Savior without the virgin birth of Christ. And to dismiss it as if it's just some trivial matter is ludicrous. But dear friend, if someone will trivialize and dismiss the virgin birth, they'll dismiss the creation. Well, God can still be God and there'll be evolution. No, because in the Bible's not true. Then God lied. The word of God lied to us because it says in the beginning, God created the heaven and the earth. And do you not think that it's so essential, it's so important that if it had been by some other matter than what the Bible tells that God spoke these things and created these things, would God not have told us that? Surely he would have. But he didn't. Because it wasn't some evolutionary process. It wasn't millions or billions of years. It was God speaking things into existence, creating those in these day periods of day by day by day in a week, six literal days. I believe that, don't you? Oh, I pray you believe that this morning. It's so essential. Where did man come from? Sin, redemption, the virgin birth, government, marriage, just name a few things. That's what Genesis is the foundational things. It tells us what God says about these things. But if we can't get past Genesis 1:1, believing completely what Genesis 1:1 says, we can't believe any of the rest of it. If we try to will and deal with verse 1, if we try to come up with some other conclusion about verse 1, if we try to make it fit into our narrative or man's narrative, and we change what God's word says there, then we'll change what God's word says about everything else. And isn't that what man's doing today? When it comes to gender or marriage or whatever it may be. I know I'm just a simple-minded preacher, and that's okay. But this morning, I just want to say again, I believe God.

0: And I believe God's word. And I believe when God says in his word, in the beginning, God created the heaven and the earth, I believe that's exactly what it means. The settled person of Almighty God, I believe he always has been and always will be, that he is. The sovereign power of Almighty God in his word, in his work, I believe God said, let there be and there was. I believe God, the handiwork of God, can be seen today in creation. And the stupefying precision of Almighty God in the revelation of his, of the record of the revelation of God's word and the record of what God's word gives us, it's precise in what it means. There's no mistakes. There's no reading between the lines. We don't have to put a gap theory between verses 1 and 2. We don't have to help God along. We don't have to have it make sense. We don't have to have it fit in the science. No, dear friend. No, dear friend. I don't have time to read one thing I read to you. It's talked about how that science is really more, science doesn't do anything at origins. Science looks and calculates what already is. The laws, nature, those things. But science, when you take the equations of those things that go back into science, when it comes to origins, you keep going far enough back, it's preposterous what it comes up with. Because science is about the origins of things. Science is about what's already there, of calculating and seeing what God's already done. That's really what science is. And I know it's a matter of faith. But I think just about everything in life is a matter of faith. Who are you going to put your faith in? You know, y'all came in this morning, just as I did up here, and you came in, you picked out your pew, and you sat down on it. Now, I wasn't out here this morning, but I doubt very seriously, if I go back and look on cameras, I don't think anybody came in this morning, got down on your knees, looked underneath that pew, and shook it, and wonder if that thing will hold me. No, you just came in, you plopped down on that pew, put your faith in that pew. Isn't that what you did? I mean, that's simple, but you put your faith in that pew. You go out here and you get in a car, and it may be a newer car, maybe an older car, but you're going to head out, head home. You're going to put your faith that that vehicle is going to get you there. Amen? You're going home, if you're married and your wife's going to put a plate in front of you, you're going to have faith that she's not trying to poison you. Amen? That's what you got. Amen? You're going to eat that food, all right? You put faith in everything. Some of them, not that the consequences aren't that great, others that are. Dear friend, the greatest consequence is who or what are you putting your faith in when it comes to your eternity? And what you believe about life and what you believe about eternity, what are you putting your faith in there? I hope it's not man, because you can go back and look at libraries full of books and things have changed every decade. Things have changed year, things have changed daily almost. You're going to believe what man says. Man's not even sure about what man says. Is that what you're going to put your hope in, faith in? No, better put our faith in Jesus. Better put our faith in the Almighty God. Let God be true and every man a liar. And this morning, I'm probably preaching to the choir, but I just want to say again, I believe God. And I have no problem with Genesis 1:1. No problem with it whatsoever. Now, I have problems with anything that comes after. Now, some of it hurts. Some of it convicts me. But I still don't have a problem with it because I believe it's God's holy word this morning. Amen?
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1: Here's your WLRV weather forecast of Southwest Virginia. I'm meteorologist Jim Rinaldi. Sunshine and hot this afternoon, high 92. Mainly clear tonight, low 70. Sunshine Saturday with an isolated shower thunderstorm early and a few showers and thunderstorms in the afternoon, high 88. Sunday, sunshine with scattered showers and thunderstorms, high 84. Labor Day sunny, a stray shower, high 82. 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
2: 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If you'll stay tuned until the end of this broadcast, we'll give you more information about our church. But right now, let's get right into today's message, and may the Lord bless you as you listen to the Word of God. So the Bible says there was a man of the Pharisees named Nicodemus, a ruler of the Jews. The Holy Spirit decides to illustrate the point of chapter 2 by using a man named Nicodemus. And if you're here today, and I need to say this, if you're here and you don't know where you're going when you die, if you're here and you don't have assurance that you're a child of God, if you're here and you don't know what it means to be born again, God may have you here for this moment. Because John 3 is going to tell you what it means to be born again. And you can see from the Word of God, not from a Baptist preacher, not from some religious leader, but from the Word of God, how you can be born again. We want everybody to be born again. Amen. We're no better than you. Jesus Christ died for you and loves you just as much as us. And so God puts this story in John chapter 3 and tells you about this man, Nicodemus, who's a very religious, listen to me, highly educated. He's a master teacher. He's a Pharisee. He's outwardly clean. He's moral. He's a separated man. The Sanhedrin is probably what he belongs to.

which is sort of like the Jewish Supreme Court. And that's who this man is involved with. He would probably be close to the way Paul described himself in Philippians 3. Remember Philippians 3? Paul said, man, I was a Benjamite. I was a Pharisee. I was top dog. Nicodemus is sort of in that category. But he might not have read Psalm 39:5, where the Bible says every man at his best state is altogether vanity. Every man at his best state is altogether vanity. And here is what so many people miss. Jesus deals with what is in man. Now, Jeremiah 17:9 indicts us all. The heart is deceitful above all things and desperately wicked. Could we be honest? Aren't you glad nobody in here knows all your thoughts? Aren't you glad nobody in here can see what goes on inside of your mind and your heart, and the things you've said and the things you've thought and the images you've seen? Aren't you glad nobody else knows what's in man? But God knows. God knows what's inside. He knows your thoughts. Study sometime Psalm 139. Just study it. God knows your thoughts. He knows the wicked thing that you wanted to say but bit your tongue. Praise the Lord you did. He knows what is in man. The Bible says all have sinned and come short of the glory of God. The Bible says there's none righteous, no, not one. God knows every single one of us, and He has declared us guilty in Romans chapter 3. We're all guilty. And so today, Nicodemus, in our culture, today might be a Sunday school teacher. He might be a scholar on a revision committee. He might be a televangelist. Or he might be what I hear a lot of people describe in our county as well as everywhere else, is a really good man. He's just a civic-minded leader in the community. I'm telling you, he's a good man. You don't know what's in him. You don't know what's motivating him to be that good man. You don't know the whole story. And so Jesus looks at this religious leader, ruler of the Jews, and says, you need to be born again. And as I read it in verse 10, he said, are you a master of Israel and knowest not these things? Now remember, this is Jesus Christ, the Son of God. He's the real deal. He's not the fictitious Jesus. This Jesus, I would say Nicodemus is fairly polite, and Jesus almost insults him. Jesus looked at a woman one time just wanting some help and called her a dog. Didn't he? Jesus. He looked at the religious leaders and said, you blind guide, you hypocrites, you whited walls. He looked at another group of them and said, you are of your father, the devil. And looked at Simon Peter and called him Satan. See, there is another side to Jesus that just calls a spade, just sort of tells it like it is. You know why? Because He knows what's inside. This soft culture that you and I are part of, they can't handle the plain truth. They don't want you to say this is absolutely right or absolutely wrong. But the Bible says, thus saith the Lord. And so Nicodemus is talking to Jesus, asking questions, and you can sort of see how it goes. We'll read these first three verses again. There was a man of the Pharisees named Nicodemus, a ruler of the Jews. The same came to Jesus. The Holy Spirit's telling you how it went. By night, remember that, and said unto him, Rabbi, we know that thou art a teacher come from God, for no man can do these miracles that thou doest except God be with him. That seems sincere. It even seems polite. And to be honest, Jesus' answer doesn't really seem to even address what Nicodemus said. I mean, Jesus knows what's inside, and the answer doesn't even seem to fit the question or the comment. Don't you know Nicodemus has heard about Jesus? He says, we know
So he's heard about Jesus. He's probably seen the miracles, at least some of them. He knows that Jesus has been going around preaching about a kingdom. And it's pretty clear that he's interested in that kingdom. He probably wants to be a part of it. That was sort of what all the Jews wanted, was to be a part of a kingdom. And so Jesus knows what he's saying, even though he doesn't mention the kingdom in the first two verses. But Jesus says, "Verily, verily, truly, truly, I say unto thee, except a man be." Now get this, born. Again, that word born is found 8 times in verses 3 through 8. Jesus takes a simple, well-known analogy to explain something to a religious leader. And he's going to explain to him something spiritual by using something physical, the birth of a child. And he says, now this is not complicated unless you've been in a Baptist church or a Church of Christ too long. Or any church, Catholic church, Episcopalian church, doesn't matter what church you've been in. If you could just get that out of your head, you could easily see this passage. But we get things in our head and we can't read plain English. And so Jesus says you have to be born. Now get it, this is not complicated. Again. Nicodemus, I don't know if this comes as a great insight to you, but you've already been born once. Does that make sense? But Nicodemus, you've got to have a second birth. Now that would, I can imagine that sounding pretty odd. What in the world? You got to have a second birth? And Nicodemus can't get beyond his physical frame of mind. He says in verse 4, he says, "How can a man be born when he is old? Can he enter the second time into his mother's womb and be born?" So he can't really get past this physical connotation of birth. Now listen to me. This is important, especially if you're not truly saved. Go to John 1. Go to John 1. Listen, with your physical birth, you had no say in the matter. Right? First time you was born, you just showed up. You didn't have anything to do with it. Here you are. The Bible says in John chapter 1, verse 12, John chapter 1, verse 12, "But as many as received him, to them gave he power to become the sons of God, even to them that believe on his name." Now watch it. "Which were born, not of blood," that's physical birth, "nor of the will of the flesh," mom and dad's will, that's birth, physical, "nor of the will of man," that's physical birth, "but of God," that's a spiritual birth. Now please bear with me. This is so important. To be born of God is a spiritual thing. You were born naturally the first time. If you've got the second birth, it's supernatural. Now I want to ask you a question. I want you to think about it. Have you been born once? Say amen. Amen. You're here, the answer is amen. Yeah. But have you been born of God? That's supernatural. Right. See, that's the Bible terminology. Yeah. We say, "I got saved." We say, "I prayed a prayer." We say, "I went to an altar." We say, "I went to the baptistry." And I'm not saying any of that's wrong. I'm not saying that. I'm saying I want you to contemplate for just a moment. Are you born of God? So when you look at this passage, a lot of people, I'm not necessarily saying this is good or bad, they will show you 4 steps to salvation in this story. First, confusion, then curiosity, then conviction, and then conversion. And we'll get to that in a moment. But notice in verse 2, back to chapter 3, verse 2, Nicodemus came at night, in verse 2. The same came to Jesus by night. Now, I wonder if that affects the way Jesus is talking to him. Is that a fair question? I mean, why did he come by night? Because if the Sanhedrin see him, he's probably going to lose his position. If some of the Pharisees see him, he's probably going to be in hot water. He's probably going to lose some of his status. In short, some people are not going to get serious about Jesus Christ because of what it'll cost them. It's the reason Brother Heath said we have a lot of nominal, carnal Christians in America. They're not serious. They're not serious about getting close to Jesus Christ, because if you get close to Jesus Christ, he's liable to ask you to give something up. And so Nicodemus comes at night.

0: It says something about his level of commitment. But he's at a crossroads in his life. Nicodemus has some Jewish peers who are rejecting Jesus Christ. Some of his buddies say the guy's a fraud. Some of his buddies say he's an imposter. There's no way he's from God. Who in the world would claim to be the Son of God? Who in the world would claim to be from heaven? And Nicodemus has heard what they say. He's a part of what they say, but he also knows, based on what he says here, that Jesus' teachings are pretty impressive, and he's doing miracles that nobody can do unless God's with him. Nicodemus has his friends and his peers saying one thing, but deep down in his soul, he knows there is something about this man named Jesus. And he's doing some soul searching, and he's torn. Does everybody get the picture? What do I do? He's listening to opposing voices. He's listening to some people in the world and some people in the kingdom of God. Some people that love the Lord and some people that don't. He believes Jesus is a good teacher. Listen, he believes he's a good teacher. He believes Jesus does miracles, but that's not enough. That's not enough. Jesus looks at a man who believes that God's with Jesus, believes Jesus' miracles are of God, and says, sorry, you still got to be born again. You must have a second birth. And so it's interesting, we'll sort of, before this meeting is over, we'll look down the page a little bit here. Look at verse 12. Jesus wants Nicodemus to know I'm a whole lot more than just a teacher. He says in verse 13, look at it, verse 13, and no man hath ascended up to heaven, but he that came down from heaven, even the Son of Man, which is in heaven. I'm from heaven and I'm in heaven. Is that what he says? Look at verse 15. That whosoever believeth in him should not perish, but have eternal life. I'm from heaven, I'm in heaven, and I offer eternal life. And verse 16, I'm God's only begotten Son. I'm telling you, Nicodemus, that I'm more than a teacher. I'm more than a miracle worker. I'm from heaven. I'm in heaven. I offer eternal life. I'm God's only begotten Son. And I'm telling you, you must be born again.
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1: Here's WLRV weather forecast for Southwest Virginia. I'm Nick Rice. As we head through the rest of the afternoon, it's going to stay sunny with a chance for a thunderstorm and high of 91. Tonight, slight chance of thunderstorms, low of 69. On Saturday, we have a slight chance for another thunderstorm. Some rain is likely in the afternoon with a high of 87. Saturday night, showers are likely, a low of 66 in the morning. On Sunday, a chance of rain and a high of 83. 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

Greetings in the name of the Lord Jesus Christ. My name is Scott Suttle, the pastor of Lighthouse Baptist Church in Blacksburg, South Carolina. We do thank you for listening today and invite you to stay tuned for the entire program right here on the Baptist Lighthouse radio broadcast. As we open the Bible and preach the Word of God, we pray that it'll help your heart as you listen.

Greetings, dear friend. Thank you for listening again today to the Baptist Lighthouse radio program. We have been studying for some time now on the great truth of God's so great salvation. And there are many terms in the New Testament that give us depth to what God did the day He saved our souls. We have looked at many truths in the New Testament that end with the letters T-I-O-N, such as justification and redemption, propitiation. We talked about reconciliation, and just as of yesterday, began looking at the great truth in the Bible concerning sanctification. What does that word mean? What does it mean to be sanctified? Well, simply put, it means to be set apart unto God for God's use, to be set apart from sin unto holiness. It means such as an act of God where He consecrates the believer unto Himself. What a great truth in the Bible. We spent a large majority of the program yesterday looking at positional sanctification, whereby when we are saved, we are placed into the body of Christ by the Spirit of God, and in Christ we are positionally sanctified in Him, in Christ. Thank God I have been sanctified. That long list of sinners mentioned in 1 Corinthians chapter 6 that shall not inherit the kingdom of God, the Bible follows and says, "But such were some of you, but ye are washed, ye are sanctified." And thank God we can be made clean. We can be set apart unto God through God's so great salvation. Now, just for clarity, there are a couple of different aspects of sanctification that are also mentioned in the New Testament that I feel like we would not do this word justice unless we clarified and also showed you these other uses of the word sanctification. I want to look, first of all, in the book of 2 Timothy, chapter number 2, verse number 19. The Bible says this, "Nevertheless, the foundation of God standeth sure, having this seal, the Lord knoweth them that are His. And let every one that nameth the name of Christ depart from iniquity." Now it's made very clear in the verse that God knows those that are His. If you have been saved, you have the right foundation. You are founded upon Jesus Christ, who is the only foundation, the only way of salvation. But God commissions those that are on the right foundation, Jesus Christ, to depart from iniquity. That's our duty. That's our job as Bible-believing Christians, those that have been saved, to depart from iniquity. The Bible says in verse 20, "But in a great house there are not only vessels of gold and of silver, but also of wood and of earth, and some to honor and some to dishonor. If a man therefore purge himself from these, he shall be a vessel unto honor, sanctified," there's the word, "and meet for the master's use, and prepared unto every good work." Now I have no doubt with the scripture we have read yesterday and the study of the Word of God that positionally I am sanctified at salvation. I'm set apart unto God's use in the body of Christ as a believer. Those carnal Christians and believers in the church at Corinth, God said of them that they are sanctified, called to be saints. I have no doubt about that truth in the Bible. But here, a different use of this word sanctification, that God's telling us that we are vessels, and there are some to honor and some to dishonor. And the Bible says to be a vessel unto honor, I need to be sanctified and meet for the master's use and prepared unto every good work. It is my daily responsibility to keep sin confessed, to keep a clean slate with the Lord, to be a clean vessel that is meet or that is suitable for the master's use.
I think about dinnerware or glasses that would be used in serving a meal, maybe at a restaurant, and you've sat down to eat a meal. And at that meal, the server brings out a dirty glass for you to drink out of. And you look at that and say, there is no way that I'm going to drink out of this glass. And you request politely another glass to be used for your meal. Friend, that is just exactly what this word sanctification is in reference to. We need to be vessels unto honor. We need to get the filth and the dirt cleansed out of our daily lives so that we can be sanctified daily and set apart practically in our Christian walk for the use of the Lord on this earth. That is practical sanctification each and every day of our lives. The Bible also uses that word sanctification in a very similar way in 1 Thessalonians chapter number 4. As the Bible says in verse number 2, "For ye know what commandments we gave you by the Lord Jesus. For this is the will of God, even your sanctification, that ye should abstain from fornication. That every one of you should know how to possess his vessel in sanctification and honor." It was a plague even among young believers in the early church and the Gentiles that had been saved.

0: believed that they were involved in fornication. And God says that is sin. You need to purge yourself from such activity. You need to be clean as a vessel of God that is meet for the Master's use. You need to be a vessel of sanctification and honor. And that word vessel is used there again in 1 Thessalonians chapter 4 concerning sanctification. Friend, today, listen, we do not believe that if you are saved eternally, you have a license to sin and live any way you want to daily upon this earth. No, no. If you're a child of God, you need to purge yourself and your heart from sin. 1 John chapter number 1, verse number 9, which is quoted often, is a verse to the believer. If we confess our sins, He is faithful and just to forgive us our sins and to cleanse us from all unrighteousness. A cleansed vessel that is free from the pollution of sin, as we confess that sin to God as we need to daily. Bible even says there in 1 John, if we say that we have no sin, we deceive ourselves, and the truth is not in us. The verse just after verse number 9 that we read, if we say that we have not sinned, we make Him a liar, and His word is not in us. Friend, we are still in this flesh. We have not arrived. We do not teach and believe in this flesh that we can be perfect and totally without sin. We believe that we have sin and we do sin and we need to confess that sin daily and practically to be a sanctified and clean vessel for the Master's use. We saw sanctification as we're dealing with God's so great salvation as a positional matter in this mode of sanctification, being placed in Christ. But we also see the practical side of sanctification, that day by day I need to live and be clean as a vessel unto God. Galatians chapter number 5, as it talks about having the Spirit of God, it says, if we live in the Spirit, let us also walk in the Spirit. And that is a great distinction between positional sanctification and practical sanctification, that I live in the Spirit. That's being saved. That's being in the body of Christ positionally. But the Bible says, if we live in the Spirit, let us also walk in the Spirit. And that is a practical daily exercise as I walk in the Spirit of God, as I have been born again and made alive and live in the Spirit. Oh, what a great truth in the Bible, God's sanctification and being sanctified. Now, before we're finished today, I want to look at another aspect of sanctification. We have mentioned positional sanctification, being born again. We have mentioned practical sanctification, that we should walk daily in the Spirit of God and confess sin and be a clean vessel unto God. And then a third angle or aspect of sanctification we read in 1 Thessalonians chapter number 5 and verse number 23. The Bible says, and the very God of peace sanctify you wholly. And that's with a W-H, wholly. That means in its entirety, or the whole of. That the God of peace would sanctify you wholly, and I pray God your whole spirit and soul and body be preserved blameless unto the coming of our Lord Jesus Christ. Listen, this is not only past sanctification as we are in Christ, or present sanctification as we are daily being sanctified. This is future sanctification, and this is permanent sanctification when our spirit and our soul and our body, all three, shall be preserved blameless unto the coming of our Lord Jesus Christ. We will be sanctified in our entirety. Amen. Holy sanctified in Christ Jesus. Amen. In the past, I'm being saved from the penalty of sin. In the present, amen, I'm being saved from the power of sin as we confess sin and are sanctified in our present life. But in the future, thank God, I will be saved from the presence of sin as I'm with Christ forever and ever. Oh, the great truth of sanctification, amen. It is past, present, and future. I have been sanctified in Jesus Christ at salvation. I am being sanctified practically as I live upon this earth in this vessel and trying to keep a clean slate with the Lord and confess sin, amen, to be a pure vessel unto God. And I am having in the future permanent sanctification as we are wholly sanctified in spirit, soul, and body in the presence of Jesus forever and ever. Friend, today that's all the time we have for the program. May the Lord bless you as our prayer.
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1: Here's WLRV weather forecast for Southwest Virginia. I'm Nick Rice. As we head through the rest of the afternoon, it's going to stay sunny with a chance for a thunderstorm and high of 91. Tonight, slight chance of thunderstorms, low of 69. On Saturday, we have a slight chance for another thunderstorm. Some rain is likely in the afternoon with a high of 87. Saturday night, showers are likely, a low of 66 in the morning. On Sunday, a chance of rain and a high of 83. 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
1: Here's WLRV weather forecast for Southwest Virginia. I'm Nick Rice. As we head through the rest of the afternoon, it's going to stay sunny with a chance for a thunderstorm and high of 91. Tonight, slight chance of thunderstorms, low of 69. On Saturday, we have a slight chance for another thunderstorm. Some rain is likely in the afternoon with a high of 87. Saturday night, showers are likely, a low of 66 in the morning. On Sunday, a chance of rain and a high of 83. 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

All right now, warmest Christian greetings to each and every one of you. I'm Brother James, and I welcome you once again in the name of our Lord and Savior Jesus Christ, the Lamb of God, which taketh away the sin of the world. This is the Preaching of the Cross radio broadcast, and we are glad that God has directed you to tune into this radio station at this time on this day so that you can join with us as we continue to study the great Bible book of Proverbs. We have been seven lessons now in our study of Proverbs, today being the eighth, and we have come all the way to Proverbs chapter number 2. We're just zipping right along, and you're just in time to join us as we start into the second chapter. I know many of you are behind the wheel of an automobile right now. I know that many of you are sitting at a desk on your job right now. I know that many of you are busy with housework and other things, or some of you may be lying down to sleep, just having finished a long day's work. Whatever time it might be that this program is being heard on the station where you're listening, you may not be able, due to your circumstances, you may not be able to open your Bible and follow along with us, but if you can do so, if you are in a situation where you can open your Bible and take a look at the verses that we'll read together, I believe it'll help you. I believe you remember longer and you see more clearly if you use the ear gate and the eye gate to get the truth to your heart than if you just use the ear gate or the eye gate independent of the other. So if you can follow along with the Bible, that'd be great. If you can't do so, we certainly understand and hope you'll stick around anyway and listen carefully as we study together. Now, Proverbs chapter 2 gives the main stages in the order of grace contemplated from the point of view of the wisdom of the Old Testament. We have, as we look at wisdom and look at the Word of God, in Proverbs 2, we have first of all the call, verses 1 through 4. My son, if thou wilt receive my words and hide my commandments with thee, so that thou incline thine ear unto wisdom, and apply thine heart to understanding. Yea, if thou criest after knowledge, and liftest up thy voice for understanding, if thou seekest her as silver, and searchest for her as for hid treasures. Now there is the call of God to a man, calling him to seek wisdom. Or you could say, here is man calling after wisdom. In either case, the call, verses 1 through 4. Then we have the enlightenment, verses 5 to 6, or you could say the response to the call. Then, now look at verse 1, my son, if thou wilt receive my words, so forth. Verse 5, then, okay, if you will do this, then God will do the following. Then shalt thou understand the fear of the Lord and find the knowledge of God. For the Lord giveth wisdom. Out of his mouth cometh knowledge and understanding. God

gives wisdom, he gives knowledge, he gives understanding, but he only gives it to those that respond to his call and seek after it. Then we have the conversion, verses 7 through 10, the conversion. He layeth up sound wisdom for the righteous. This is what God does. He is a buckler to them that walk uprightly. He keepeth the paths of judgment and preserveth the way of his saints. Then shalt thou understand righteousness and judgment and equity, yea, every good path, when wisdom entereth into thine heart and knowledge is pleasant unto thy soul. Then in verses 11 to 20, we have the preservation, or the sanctification, if you will, of those who seek after and follow after knowledge. And that runs from verses 11, as I said, all the way down through verse 20. And finally, the perfection of the wise, verses 21 and 22. For the upright shall dwell in the land, and the perfect shall remain in it. But the wicked shall be cut off from the earth, and the transgressors shall be rooted out of it. Now, another has outlined it this way. Proverbs 2 contains the order of proceeding for the attainment of true wisdom and for its appropriate use. And I'll give you this quickly. Ask for it, verses 1 to 3. Search for it with care and diligence, verse 4. The wisdom thus attained is the only true wisdom as appears from its own characteristics, verse 5. From the person of its giver, verse 6, from the conduct of men who possess it, verses 7 and 8. The only true wisdom is profitable. This is seen for the attainment of righteousness in faith and life, verses 9 to 11, for deliverance from evil, verses 12 to 19, and for the steadfast maintenance of an upright life, verses 20 through 22. Now, in either case, however you break the chapter down, it is a gem. It is a true gem as wisdom calls out to a man, as God tells a man the proper way to go about finding, obtaining, searching for wisdom, knowledge, and understanding. And then as God lays forth some of the great rewards of being a wise man as opposed to a simple man or a scorner or a fool. Verse 1, my son, and notice how personal it is, not just from the king to his descendants, but from the King of Kings and the Lord God of heaven to his children. My son, if, and there's a condition upon the promises, if thou wilt receive my words. Notice he didn't say buy my words. He didn't say earn my words. He didn't say bargain for my words. If thou wilt receive them, all the good things, every good and perfect gift is from above, cometh down from the Father of lights, James chapter 1. The gift of God is eternal life. The gifts of the Spirit set forth in 1 Corinthians 12 and Ephesians 4 and the book of Romans. And here we see that wisdom and knowledge and understanding, these are gifts from God, if thou wilt receive my words. Having received them, then we make sure they don't get away from us. They don't slip away, don't run away. They don't slide from our grasp. The rest of the verse says, and hide my commandments with thee. That is not just receive them, but keep them, hang on to them. Verse number 2, so that thou incline thine ear unto wisdom. Now, everything you hear is not going to be correct. Everything that falls upon your ear is not going to be accurate. But if your heart's inclination is to become wise, if your heart is leaning in the direction of God's wisdom, then even when you fall, you're going to fall in the right direction. Even when you slip, you're going to slip heading the right way. Even if you're misled a little here or a little there, you're going to eventually end up in the right place if the inclination is proper.
To what are you inclining your ear? Oh, at this moment, thank the Lord, your ear is inclined to the teaching of the Word of God. Is that true all the day, all the night, all the evening, all the morning? Incline thine ear unto wisdom and apply thine heart to understanding. Now notice again, this is an application of the heart. We don't see much of that today. People just take whatever comes their way. People just let life happen and then they react to it. People talk about circumstances and accidents and that sort of thing. But the Bible says you are to take your heart. There's a heart. It's beating inside your bosom just now. It's the seat of your emotions and your reason and all of those things. And the Bible says you are to take your heart, it's yours, and apply it. Apply it. Do something with it on purpose. Apply that heart to understanding. Don't just let life happen. Put a little cause in there that results in an effect. Apply thine heart to understanding. Yea, if thou criest after knowledge. Wait, hey, wait. You see somebody, you want to talk to them. Wait, over here. You're in trouble and someone comes to rescue you and you, hey, over here, here I am. You wave your arms, you cry, you holler. You're in the airport, you're in the bus terminal, you're at the train depot. And you're looking for someone. They're looking for you. They step off of the plane or the train or the bus and they're looking about and you spot them and you see them and you whistle, you holler, you wave your arms. You do something to get their attention because you want that person or that individual to come where you are or to stand still so you can come where they are. You want to establish communication with them. The Bible says in verse number 3 of Proverbs 2, yea, if thou criest after knowledge and liftest up thy voice for understanding. See, there's a desire there that results in activity. Incline, apply, cry, lift up. Those are all things that you do in order to get wisdom to come your way. And spend time with you, and commune with you, and converse with you, and have a relationship with you. If thou seekest her as silver, and searchest for her as for hid treasures. That's incredible. That is incredible. My friend, have you ever read about the gold rush days in America? First in the 1820s, down around Dahlonega, Georgia. The first gold rush in North America took place in the mountains of north central Georgia. And men left homes, families, careers, futures, sacrificed their health, their fortunes, their minds, their lives in order to dig that gold out of the earth. And many died in the pursuit. Then in the 1840s, 48, 49, gold was discovered in California. And again, away they went, around the Cape, across the continent, journeying by foot, by wagon, by horse, by boat, doing everything in their power and beyond their power, even unto death, to try and dig those nuggets of gold out of the earth. Then we had the gold rush up in the Klondike region. And on, listen, anywhere in this world there's ever been gold. There's been graves and hospitals and shootings and stabbings and hunger and broken families and men, they didn't even bother to count that cost. They gave up everything they had in the world in hopes of striking it rich. If thou seekest her as silver and searchest for her as for hid treasures, suppose you found a treasure map. You knew it was authentic. You knew it was accurate and correct. And that treasure map said that buried in the backyard, right behind your house, was a chest full of gold, full of silver, full of precious stones. I guarantee you, you'd be out in the backyard, digging, digging, digging, digging, not tiring until the task was done, to get that treasure up out of the ground and into your pockets or your coffers or your bank. I'm sure of it. There's no doubt in my mind. And yet the Bible lays on the table. And yet the Word of God lays on the bedstand. And yet

the scriptures lie somewhere about the house, waiting for Sunday morning. For some of you, waiting for who knows what. Sunday after Sunday goes by and the Bible is never even picked up. You know what the Bible says? Verse number one, my son, if. Verse number three, if. Verse number four, if. Thou seekest her as silver and searchest for her as for hid treasures. You know why there aren't many wise men today? They're not looking to be wise. You know why there aren't many women of understanding today? They're not looking to understand. How about you? How serious are you about acquiring the mind of God? How sincere are you when you say, I want the truth? How genuine is your statement? The Bible is the greatest treasure that a man could possess. Really, do you mean that? Are you digging in the Bible like you'd be digging in the backyard if you knew there were riches back there? That's something to think about, isn't it? Now, these first four verses, they set the stage. They tell us the heart condition and the mindset of the individual who is going to be blessed with the fulfillment of the promises. Verse 5 begins the presentation of the promises given to those who meet the if conditions of verses 1 through 4. Then, and I'm reading in verse 5, then shalt thou understand the fear of the Lord. Not before then, but when the conditions of verses 1 through 4 are met, you have the definite promise from the God who cannot lie. Then shalt thou understand the fear of the Lord and find the knowledge of God. If you'll seek, you'll find. If you'll search, you'll find. If you'll dig, you'll find. Verse 6, for the Lord, because, now this is the reason. It's not because you're such a good seeker. It's not because you dug in the right spot. It's not because of your labor per se. No, the reason, for the Lord giveth wisdom, and out of his mouth cometh knowledge and understanding. Now here's the strange thing about the Bible. This is what gets people so confused. You are not given salvation because you deserve it. You didn't earn it. You didn't buy it. You didn't pay for it. It was given freely by God as a gift. However, it is only given freely to those who repent, call on the name of the Lord, and put their faith and trust in Jesus Christ. Now, you didn't earn it. You didn't pay for it. But until God sees a desire in your heart for that salvation, you don't get it. This is what confuses people about the Bible. Knowledge, wisdom, understanding, these are gifts freely given by God. You don't earn them, you don't buy them, you can't pay for them. However, they are only given freely to those who God sees to have a heart desire to obtain them. Free gifts, freely given. Not to those that earn them, but for those who show to God they desire them. Then, verse 5, there's the time period, the condition being met, for, and here's the reason, and the reason is the Lord, for the Lord giveth wisdom. Out of his mouth cometh knowledge and understanding. He layeth up sound wisdom for the righteous. God's got it right there on the shelf. It's all boxed up, packaged up, ready to go. There's even a mailing label on the box. He's just waiting to see who wants it. He'll put their name on it and ship it out to them right away. That's the idea. Sound wisdom is laid up. It's in reserve. It's on hand. It's available. It's in stock. God's just waiting for a man to be right in his heart. And that when the man's righteous, then God directs the sound wisdom his way. He is a buckler to them that walk uprightly. That's protection, military protection. God talks about this armor in Ephesians chapter number 6, about a man taking to himself the whole

0: full armor of God, and the sword of the Spirit, and the shield of faith, and the head being guarded with that helmet, that protection, and so forth. Here is a similar statement as God talks about one of the things he provides along with his wisdom is a buckler. And he didn't say that your effort would be a buckler. He didn't say your seeking, your searching would be a buckler. He said that he is a buckler. Not even the wisdom that he gives, but he, the Lord, is a buckler. And what a blessing that is. It's not even something God gives. It's God himself who sees to the protection of and the care for his beloved who sought the protection. And then the Bible goes on to say, in verse number 8, he keepeth, that's God, keepeth the path of judgment, and preserveth the way of his saints. The preservation belongs to the Lord. Not only the protection in verse 7, but the preservation in verse number 8. Then shalt thou understand righteousness, and judgment, and equity, yea, every good path. The things God shows, the things God teaches, the things God provides, they're all good things coming from a good God. When wisdom entereth into thine heart, and knowledge is pleasant unto thy soul. All right, now, when the conditions of verses 1 through 4 are met, a man seeks wisdom in the proper fashion. And when the Lord has granted that wisdom, verses 6 through 9, when all these things take place, then follows another set of promises and benefits. Discretion shall preserve thee. Understanding shall keep thee. To deliver thee from the way of the evil man, from the man that speaketh froward things. Verse 16, to deliver thee from the strange woman, even from the stranger which flattereth with her words, which forsaketh the guide of her youth, and forgetteth the covenant of her God. So, wisdom does two things. It protects the wise from bad men, and it protects the wise from bad women. That's just about all the protection anybody would ever need. That's what we call full coverage. Verse 20, that thou. Now here's the result. We've seen what God gives. We've seen what God does. Now here's the result. That thou mayest walk in the way of good men and keep the paths of the righteous. So, the man who does not seek wisdom never gets wisdom. The man who seeks wisdom, God gives him wisdom. The man who never seeks wisdom does not only fail to obtain wisdom, but he ends up deceived by and destroyed by bad men and lewd women. On the other hand, the man that seeks wisdom, he is preserved from those paths that lead unto death and destruction, and kept walking in the way of good men, and kept walking the paths of the righteous. That's a blessing, and it comes from God. Now, in verses 13 to 15, we have the downward steps of the evil man, and I don't even want to do anything more than just read them and say there they are, because we've been trying to talk about this wisdom all the way through and the blessing of the wisdom. So let me just hit on it, because it'll come up again later in Proverbs. Let me just address it briefly while we're here. Verse 13, these evil men leave the paths of uprightness. Again, you notice, a man starts out in the right place and leaves the right place and ends up in the wrong place. That's Genesis all the way through to Revelation. To walk in the ways of darkness. John chapter 3, men love darkness rather than light. And they choose to walk in darkness when they could come to the light because their deeds are evil and they love evil deeds. Verse 14, who rejoice to do evil and delight in the frowardness of the wicked. Notice first half of verse 14, there's your personal sin. And then the second half of verse 14, there are the companions that a man chooses out because of his personal sin. as birds of a feather flock together. The wicked always find out the wicked. The righteous always find out the righteous. People spend their time with people who are like them. Did you hear that, my preacher friend, my pastor friend? You want to know who it is that just showed up at church? You want to know what kind of life they live? You want to know what kind of home life they have? You want to know what kind of help or hindrance they're going to be to your church? Just watch and see what people they gravitate to. They will gravitate to people just like they are. Happens every time. Verse 15, whose ways are crooked. They'll make fun of you and call you straight. You know why? They're crooked. Whose ways are crooked? They are froward in their paths. Now, look, not only are their paths crooked, they can't even walk straight in a crooked path. Their ways are crooked and their walk is crooked. God said wisdom would deliver you from those types of individuals. Then notice again, the evil woman in verse 16. She forsaketh the guide of her youth. So, once again, someone who starts out in the right place and abandons it, and forgetteth the covenant of her God. Notice again, Adam starts in the garden and falls. Eve starts in the garden and falls. Satan is the anointed cherub and he falls. Man holds the truth, Romans chapter 1, and turns it loose. You start in the right place, end up in the wrong place. That's sin. That's why God can hold a man guilty of sin, judge a man for his sin, because God put him in the right place and man corrupted and turned aside from that right way. Wisdom will deliver one from that destruction. Now, you remember the instruction back in chapter 1 and verse number 8? My son, hear the instruction of thy father, and forsake not the law of thy mother. We'll look at chapter 2, verse 17. Which forsaketh the guide of her youth, and forgetteth the covenant of her God. For her house inclineth unto death, and her paths unto the dead. Now, where'd that death come from? Where did that path of destruction and ruin and sorrow and misery, where'd it come from? It ran right away from good parental instruction and a knowledge of the things of God. You better take heed, young person. You better receive God's words, verse 1. Hide his commandments with you, verse 1. Incline your ear unto wisdom, verse 2. Apply your heart to understanding, verse 2. Cry after knowledge, verse 3. Lift up thy voice for understanding, verse 3. Seek her as silver. Search for her as hid treasures, verse number 4. You better go the right way. If you don't go the right way, you'll go the wrong way. You can't stay where you are. Incline, seek, cry, search, dig in the right direction toward God, the things of God, and the wisdom of God. Amen and amen. This is the Preaching of the Cross radio broadcast. 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So many letters come each and every day from all around the world, and we appreciate that. Would you write to us today? We're not asking you for any money. We just want your testimony, want to know if the program is a help and a blessing to you, and we can't know that unless you tell us. Our mailing address is 872 Glenwood Road. 872 Glenwood Road. That's in DeLand, D-E-L-A-N-D, DeLand, Florida. The zip code number 32720. That's 32720. All right, the announcer will be on in just a moment to let you know this program will be heard again over this radio station, and we hope that at that time you and a friend that you invite to listen with you will join us for the Preaching of the Cross radio broadcast. Until then, I'm Brother James. May the Lord richly bless you, and good day.
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1: Here's your WLRV weather forecast for Southwest Virginia. As we put this Friday, the work week for most of us behind us and head towards this long Labor Day weekend. Mostly clear skies tonight, 70 degrees our low. We could see a little bit of rain for Saturday, though. In the afternoon, it's a 60% chance of showers, a mixture of sun and clouds throughout the day, high of 87. Rain on Saturday night, too, a 50-50 chance of rain on Sunday. For Labor Day itself, a 20% chance of rain, mostly sunny. We'll see a high of 82. 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
1: Here's your WLRV weather forecast for Southwest Virginia. As we put this Friday, the work week for most of us behind us and head towards this long Labor Day weekend. Mostly clear skies tonight, 70 degrees our low. We could see a little bit of rain for Saturday, though. In the afternoon, it's a 60% chance of showers, a mixture of sun and clouds throughout the day, high of 87. Rain on Saturday night, too, a 50-50 chance of rain on Sunday. For Labor Day itself, a 20% chance of rain, mostly sunny. We'll see a high of 82. 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
3: I thank God that Brother Logan followed the Lord's leading 27 years ago to bring in Danny Farley and preach to us about Faith Promise Missions. And brother.

0: Thompson, thank you. And what those guys did is they came in and they provoked Spring City Baptist Church. And the way they provoked you was they talked about the zeal of other churches involved in missions. And I think the Lord does tell us that when we assemble together, we're to provoke one another unto love and unto, and we're supposed to be zealous of, okay, so all that goes together, right? And so our church gets involved in Faith Promise Missions. Hallelujah. Hadn't it been a blessing? But what we've got to keep the flesh out of it is this. We cannot now sit here in Russell County, Virginia, with the people that God's given us and say, well, we're not given as much as Shady Acres Baptist Church gave, so we're just going to quit. Well, we don't give as much as I can't remember the name of his church. Anyway, doesn't matter, I guess. Or we can't sit here and say, well, we got to have missions again because we got to save face with Brother Farley and Brother Logan and Brother Ron. And why do we do missions? Why do we have zeal about missions? It has to be to glorify Jesus Christ all over the world. It has to be that. Otherwise, it's carnal and tainted. Because if we're having missions conferences to save face with people that we like, I'm not sure God's going to show up for that one. If we're having Bible conferences, we were talking about Bible conferences the other day, and I'd love to have another Bible conference. My heart is open to that. When God directs on it, we're going to have it. But I'll tell you what, the danger of having a Bible conference many times is we're going to have a Bible conference just so we can stay in the group of all the churches having Bible conferences. See, it's good to be zealous, but God wants us zealous of good things. And he wants us to be provoked by the zeal of others, not so that we can be praised along with those churches, but so that we can be partakers of the ministry and glorifying Jesus Christ just like they are. It's not certainly not a competition in our churches as to who gives more for missions. It certainly wasn't even a competition with Corinth and Macedonia. Okay? It wasn't a competition between these churches. God was using the Corinthian church to provoke these other churches. Look, that church over there is poor as dirt. And they're giving. And they're helping Paul. And so then these other churches that had more means, they look at that and say, well, man, if they can do that, and their zeal gets stirred up to give to the ministry and to support the saints and to get the gospel around the world so sinners will be saved. And it has nothing to do with boasting of how much they gave necessarily. It has nothing to do with trying to be the church that gave the most. No, I believe this is also the chapter in here somewhere close by where God said, that every man needs to give as he purposeth in his heart. And so tonight we really got to focus on being zealously affected in a good thing concerning our church. And I tell you, I'll echo what Brother Ron says on the radio. I'm looking at Spring City Baptist Church. You're one of the most given churches in America. Thank God for you. Keep it up. But make sure your zeal is in the right place. We're going to give to get the gospel around the world so sinners can be saved. But you know, we have to give that money to saints to go do the work. And then here in our own Jerusalem, we need to be giving so we can get the gospel around Russell County. And you have. And we need to keep it up. Because prices aren't coming down, even though Trump's going to be the president. They ain't coming down. Y'all know how that goes. Once somebody pay $100 for a sheet of plywood, why would you charge $70 for it? Anyway. And God's not broke. And he will supply all our need according to his riches and glory by Christ Jesus if we give sacrificially. He'll take care of us. He promised that. I'm standing on that promise. But because of that faith and because of God having proven himself all these years, we ought to be able to be zealously affected in our giving, not only to get the gospel around the world and here in our Jerusalem, but also to take care of the church, to take care of one another. And when other churches have a need, like the church at Jerusalem did, and Paul and Barnabas are in Antioch, and they took up an offering and said, Paul, Barnabas, you guys take it down there to them, give it to them. We ought to be willing to do that as well. We ought to be zealously affected in that good thing, in giving. So there's some things that we can be zealously affected always in a good thing about. There's probably some more in there, but that'll suffice tonight.
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1: Here's your WLRV weather forecast for Southwest Virginia. As we put this Friday, the work week for most of us behind us and head towards this long Labor Day weekend. Mostly clear skies tonight, 70 degrees our low. We could see a little bit of rain for Saturday, though. In the afternoon, it's a 60% chance of showers, a mixture of sun and clouds throughout the day, high of 87. Rain on Saturday night, too, a 50-50 chance of rain on Sunday. For Labor Day itself, a 20% chance of rain, mostly sunny. We'll see a high of 82. 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
3: Do you know that you have something in your head besides bone, soft tissue, and blood? You have rocks in your head. Well, sort of, anyway. Scientists recently announced that they have discovered that the human brain is laced with tiny magnetic particles made of magnetite. Magnetite is the same mineral that occurs naturally in lodestones. While the particles are distributed throughout the brain, they seem to be more concentrated in the membrane that encloses the brain. Scientists said that they had not seen the particles before because they were so tiny. The smallest are about a millionth of an inch in diameter, while the largest are 100,000ths of an inch in diameter. Added together, all the particles in the average brain amount to only about a millionth of an ounce. The particles are identical to those found in many bacteria, pigeons, salmon, and whales. The particles help those creatures navigate using the Earth's magnetic field. However, scientists are not prepared to say that they serve the same purpose in humans. They continue to study the particles, however, to learn what purpose they do serve. At the time of the creation, the Earth's magnetic field was several times stronger.

0: stronger than it is today. When Christ walked this earth, the magnetic field was twice as strong as it is today. Perhaps in the stronger magnetic field, human beings were easily able to keep track of their directions, something few people can do today.
1: 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And be sure to join us next time for another Creation Moment, proclaiming evidence of God's truth.

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1: Here's your WLRV weather forecast for Southwest Virginia. As we put this Friday, the work week for most of us behind us, and head towards this long Labor Day weekend. Mostly clear skies tonight, 70 degrees our low. We could see a little bit of rain for Saturday, though. In the afternoon, it's a 60% chance of showers, a mixture of sun and clouds throughout the day, high of 87. Rain on Saturday night, too, a 50-50 chance of rain on Sunday. For Labor Day itself, a 20% chance of rain, mostly sunny. We'll see a high of 82. 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
1: Here's your WLRV weather forecast for Southwest Virginia. I'm Eli, the weather guy. Overnight, a slight chance of showers and thunderstorms before 8 p.m. Partly cloudy with a low around 69. On Saturday, 60% chance of showers and possible thunderstorms. Mostly sunny with a high near 87. 60% chance of showers and thunderstorms on Saturday night. Otherwise, partly cloudy with a low around 66. Another chance of rain on Sunday. Mostly sunny with a high near 83. Thanks for listening to your weather source for Southwest Virginia, WLRV.